chapter 33, the verse 3 says, call upon me and I will answer you. I will show you great and mighty things that you never heard of. For he is a God of answering our prayers, that whenever we call upon him, that he will come and manifest his presence among us.

0: Imagine that you are sitting down to eat dinner with your family. Today's meal is slow-cooked meat and vegetables. This stew is warm and smells very good. However, there is something different about it. No animals were killed to make this meal. The meat does not come from an animal. Instead, it is from a laboratory. Would you still eat this dinner?
1: This may sound like a strange idea, but it is a real possibility. Scientists have been working to grow meat in vitro, or in a laboratory, for many years. You may have heard another Spotlight program about in vitro meat. That program looked at a $1 million award. The organization PETA offered this award. The award is for the creation of good-tasting in vitro chicken meat. No one has received PETA's award yet. However, scientists in the Netherlands have recently made a small amount of in vitro meat. Today's Spotlight program is about in vitro meat, both its problems and advantages for the future.
0: Scientists in the Netherlands have been working for years to develop in vitro meat. In the laboratory, they mix cells from a horse and a pig. They feed the cells a solution full of necessary nutrients. And they provide the cells with light to help them grow. The cells increase in number and grow into a small piece of muscle or meat. However, food and light is not enough. In vitro meat also needs exercise.
1: Imagine a cow. It walks each day in the field. This exercise helps its muscles grow bigger and stronger. If the cow did not walk, its muscles would become smaller and weaker, and this cow would provide poor meat. In the same way, scientists must also exercise in vitro meat to keep it growing. This exercise will also make it feel and taste like real meat. So scientists exercise the meat in two ways, by stretching it and by shocking it with electricity.
0: Right now, the meat that scientists have made is very small. It is only a few centimeters long and 1 centimeter wide. It is also not the same color as an

0: all meet. Instead, it is gray. This is because in vitro meat does not need blood to grow. And blood is what gives meat its color. But scientists hope to make in vitro meat look more like real meat in the future.
1: The way in vitro meat looks is not its only problem. Right now, it takes a long time for the meat to grow, and scientists do not know how to make a large amount. It also costs a lot of money to make in vitro meat. Making enough for one meal would cost $250,000. However, as scientists continue to produce more in vitro meat, they hope cost will go down. They also hope that someday people will be able to buy it in their local market.
0: Producing in vitro meat has many problems. However, scientists continue to work because in vitro meat would have many advantages. Michael Spector is a writer for The New Yorker magazine. He told National Public Radio,
2: "We have 7,000 million people on the planet. Those people need food. They need the healthy substance protein. And they will eat better as they get wealthier. And better, sadly, means more like Americans. A lot of meat. And a lot of meat means a lot of water, a lot of grain, a lot of grass. And we do not have that much room for any of it."
1: Producing more and more animal meat will negatively affect the environment. Today, much of the world's meat is produced on large factory farms. These farms raise many, many cows for meat. The cows need a lot of land. Often, there are thousands of cows in a small area of land. It is not a good life for the cows either. They do not get to go into the fields and do not have room to walk around very much. These cows also eat a lot of grain, and it takes a lot of land to grow the grain. Many people believe the earth cannot support such a demand on land. In vitro meat can help lower the demand on the earth's resources.
0: The process of raising animals for meat also produces a lot of gases that are damaging to the environment. In some parts of the world, animal meat travels a long way from the farm to the dinner table. In fact, the transportation process begins even before the animal farm.
1: First, a grain farmer has to harvest and transport grain from his fields. Then, an animal farmer transports the grain to his farm to feed the animals and keep them healthy. Next, a truck driver transports the animals to a slaughterhouse where the animals are killed. And finally, another truck driver transports the cut meat to the market where people can buy it. Trucks release the harmful gas, carbon dioxide, during every step of this long process. And this creates a lot of problems for the environment.
0: However, animals produce a lot of harmful gas themselves. In fact, cows produce a lot of methane, a gas that is even more harmful to the environment than carbon dioxide. Nick Collins is a science writer for the Telegraph newspaper. He says,
3: moving the production of meat from farms to laboratories would also help reduce the huge amount of damaging gases released by farm animals. At the same time, laboratories would use 99% less land than farms.
1: In vitro meat could solve many of the problems of animal meat. But can humans eat this in vitro meat? Scientists do not know if it even tastes like real meat. Because of food research laws, they are not yet able to taste their meat. But they have hope. They argue that it is real meat, and it is just made in a different way.
0: A lot of people are still worried about in vitro meat. However, it will be years before the meat is ready to sell. Kate Shepherd is a writer for Mother Jones magazine. She says,
4: it will require hard testing before it can be fed to humans. It is still such a new idea that we do not know yet what health concerns it may have. Right now, there are no rules for in vitro meat.
1: What do you think about in vitro meat? Would you eat this meat? Do you think it is a good idea? You can email us your thoughts at radio@radioenglish.net.
0: The writer of this program was Diana Anderson. The producer was Robin Basselin. The voices you heard were from the United States and the United Kingdom. All quotes were adapted and voiced by Spotlight. 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
1: We hope you can join us again for the next Spotlight program. Goodbye.

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0: surrounded the Russian city of Leningrad. They have blocked the roads to the city. It has been many months. The people of Leningrad cannot get what they need to survive. Without food, people are starving. Nikolai Vavilov is one of these starving people. Vavilov is a famous plant scientist. He has spent years collecting and studying crop seeds. His hope is to end hunger, to grow enough healthy food for his country and the world.
1: At this time, Vavilov is in prison, but his students and friends continue his work. Like Vavilov, they are starving, but they decide to protect Vavilov's important seed collection. They do not eat the seeds that could keep them alive.
0: Why did Vavilov's students starve instead of eating the seeds?

0: He had a clear purpose for his life and a strong desire for success. As a young boy, he knew he wanted to become a scientist. When he became one, he devoted his life to his work. Vavilov worked long hours. He would wake early in the morning before anyone else. And then he would work late into the night. Vavilov was often bent over a book researching. But he also worked outside, with plants in the fields. And Vavilov traveled around the world collecting seeds from faraway places.
1: Vavilov had an unusual kind of ambition. He did not want to become rich or famous. His ambition was to use science to end hunger. To achieve this goal, he spent much of his life collecting and studying seeds. He believed that these seeds, with the help of modern science, could provide enough food for the whole world.
0: Vavilov also wanted to bring honor and respect to his country. He wanted Russia to have the largest collection of seeds in the world. Vavilov knew that the life of a plant is contained in its seed. When he found strong, healthy plants, he saved their seeds. He studied the seeds to produce better crops. Vavilov risked his life many times in dangerous trips across many continents. He went looking for seeds in North and South America, Asia, Africa, and Europe. When he found rare and valuable seeds, he brought them back to Russia. By the 1940s, Vavilov's seed collection was the largest in the world.
1: Vavilov's desire to end hunger came from his own life experience. His family was from a small village of farmers. This village often suffered from lack of food or famine. Many people died during these famines. Vavilov wanted to help the world avoid famine and starvation. Peter Pringle is a writer. He studied Vavilov's life and writings. In private writings, Vavilov wrote,
2: "I will use my life to understand nature for the improvement of human life. I promise to work to help the poor."
0: Vavilov's intelligence and ambition helped him achieve a very high position in Russia. At first, the government gave him much freedom to study and explore. But in 1922, this began to change. A new leader named Joseph Stalin gained control of the Russian government. Stalin made major changes to laws and the government system. He arrested and killed thousands of people, including many scientists.
1: At first, Stalin let Vavilov continue his work. But in 1932, Russia experienced an extreme famine. 5 million people

0: died from hunger. Stalin wanted Russia's scientists to find a solution to famine immediately. He did not want to wait. Vavilov explained that developing new crops took years of care and research. But Stalin did not listen to Vavilov. He listened to a man named Trofim Lysenko. Vavilov did not agree with Lysenko's theories. Lysenko claimed that he had a quick answer to the famine. So Stalin chose Lysenko to replace Vavilov. But Lysenko was not well educated, and later, science proved his theories false.
1: For many years, Vavilov's high position among international scientists protected him. Stalin did not want to anger the international community, so he let Vavilov remain free. But then, World War II came. The international community was busy with the war. So Stalin finally put Nikolai Vavilov in prison.
0: This is where our spotlight program began. The year was 1942. The German army had surrounded the Russian city of Leningrad. It was a siege. The Germans had blocked all food from going into the city. They planned to capture Leningrad and take control. But Vavilov's scientists guarded his important seed collection night and day. After many months, people began to starve. National Geographic reports,
2: although they suffered from hunger, the scientists refused to eat the seeds. They saw them as their country's future. By the end of the siege, in the spring of 1944, nine of the people guarding the seeds had died of starvation.
1: Vavilov's seeds remained safe. But after 3 years in prison, Nikolai Vavilov tragically died. Like so many other people in Leningrad, he died of starvation. When the war ended, scientists around the world learned what happened to Vavilov. The scientific community was deeply saddened. Even after his death, the scientific community gave Vavilov many international awards and honors.
0: Today, Russians consider Nikolai Vavilov a national hero, and his work remains important to science. In a famous scientific paper about Vavilov, two Russian authors praised his achievements. They wrote,
3: Nikolai Ivanovich Vavilov is our national pride. He served his people with great love. He gave the full power of his 55 years to scientific truth and to the free growth of science to help the world.
1: Nikolai Vavilov died long ago. But his dream of a global seed collection is still alive. Today, scientists in Svalbard, Sweden, keep copies of his seeds safe in the Svalbard Global Seed Vault. Listen for another Spotlight program on the Svalbard Global Seed Vault and learn how this seed collection is protecting the world's seeds.
0: The writer of this program was Jennifer Hawkins. The producer was Michio Ozaki. The voices you heard were from the United States and the United Kingdom. All quotes were adapted and voiced by Spotlight. 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